There was a very thirsty woman. And one day, she was down and drawing water up from the well. Her life was so terribly ruined and so wasted. And her soul, well, it was headed straight to hell.

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2: Hello, I'm Dudley Anderson. Welcome to a half-hour chat show chatting about the Word of God. This is Insight. On Insight today, we are joined by Pastor Lindy McCoy. Lindy and I are going to be talking about the power of God's Word as a guidance for your life.
3: John 1:1-5 says, "In the beginning was the Word, and the Word was with God, and the Word was God." Yeah. Verse 14 says, "And the Word was made flesh and dwelt among us." This tells us that God made that Word that He spoke out in the beginning come alive, and it came alive in Jesus. So Jesus is the living Word of God.
2: I'm joined today on Insight by Pastor Lindy McCauley to talk about the power of God's Word. Well, it's really my pleasure once again to have on Skype today Lindy McCauley, getting into God's Word as we always do, and getting God's Word into us. Lindy, thank you for joining us.
3: Thanks so much for having me on, Dudley. It's a real pleasure for me.
2: Fantastic. Lindy, you've suggested that we talk about the power of God's Word today. Well, this segment, this program is all about the Word of God. It's all about the Bible. You know, Jesus said that if we abide in Him and His Word abides in us, we can ask the Father of for anything, and He will do it for us. You know, I always say that people often say, well, we need to pray according to the will of God. That's what it says in James. We need to pray according to the will of God. So how do I know the will of God? Well, I know the will of God by the Word of God. So if I'm praying according to the Word of God, because the Word of God is in me, I'm praying according to the will of God, the power of God's Word. What does it mean to you?
3: I tell you, Dudley, as a believer, I think you have to really get in and study the Word of God, because everybody has an opinion of what God thinks, you know, and what God says.
2: Mm-hmm.
3: But and most of those opinions actually are defeated when you get into the Word of God.
2: Yeah.
3: And you find out that, you know, somebody's opinion really doesn't matter. It's what God says that matters, you know. And I usually open up, when I go and minister, I open up with the scripture from Isaiah 55, verse 9, that says, "For as the heavens are higher than the earth, so are my ways higher than your ways." and my thoughts than your thoughts. And it's a sad thing that, you know, we profess, you know, many people profess to be Christians, but they don't know what God's thoughts are, and they don't know what his ways are, because they don't know what his word says. And for me, you know, your word, if you give your word, if you say you're going to be somewhere at a certain time, you've given your word, you need to honor that word. I've learned that as a believer, that my word testifies of who I am. If I say something and I don't come through with it, it means that my word means nothing. So I believe God is like that with his word. You know, he gave us his word. The Bible, as we know, is the oldest book, you know, it's got all the history in it. In fact, the other day I was talking to my cousin about it. She lives in the UK, and we were talking about the Bible, and she, you know, we were saying how it's such a massive record of history way back in centuries where there are no other books that record that history, you know. So the Bible is a real sure foundation. So I really, as a person, as a believer, as a child of God, I want to know, what does God think? I don't, you know, what you say thinks is one thing, but I want to know, what does he think and what does he say?
2: Yeah.
3: As a child growing up in the house, I mean, if my dad said to me, no jumping on the bed, I mean, that was his word, right? And you knew the consequences if you started jumping on the bed. Well, you know, God's word teaches us how to live life, because he made life, he made us, and the guidelines for life are all written down for us to live by, to live our best life. I really do believe we can live our best life by honoring the word of God, you know. So, yeah, so I'd love to share about that today with you. I have a couple of points.
2: I like very much what you just said. It's guidelines for life. The word of God is guidelines for life. You know, just as you get your notes ready there, Lindy, a thought that came to me as you were talking. The Bible says Jesus is called the Word of God.
3: Yeah.
2: The Logos is the old, the Greek word is, which is the knowledge of God. He is the knowledge of God, and we find the knowledge of God through the Bible, the Word of God. That reveals to us guidelines, directions, in which we can base our life for the future in relationship with Jesus.
3: Absolutely. Well, you know, if you buy a car, you get a manual with a car on how to use it.
2: Yes.
3: If you go and put sugar in the tank, you're going to have a lot of interesting problems. So, I mean, God has given us a manual to life, and he wants us to live a blessed life. He said it, you know, he said, I bless you. You know, in Deuteronomy, he blessed them. And in the New Covenant, he says that he wishes above all things that we would prosper. And that means everything, health, peace, joy, and, you know, it means everything. So we need to know what he says. So the first point I have here is that Jesus is the Word of God made flesh. So in the beginning, John 1:1-5 says, in the beginning was the Word, and the Word was with God, and the Word was God. The same was in the beginning with God. All things were made by him. So Jesus was involved in creation, and without him was not anything made that was made. In him was life, and the life was the light of men, and the light shines in the darkness, and the darkness comprehends it not.
2: Amen.
3: Verse 14 says, and the Word was made flesh, and dwelt among us, and we beheld his glory, and the glory as of the only begotten of the Father, full of grace. Jesus said, I do nothing of myself. I only do what my Father says I must do. So when we look at Jesus, his life, his everything he did, we see the Father, because Jesus points to the Father. He's the way through to the Father. So Jesus and the Father are one. But this tells us that God made that word that he spoke out in the beginning come alive, and it came alive in Jesus. So Jesus is the living Word of God. And when we look at Jesus' life, we can actually see how to live by that word and live in a very blessed, peaceful way, because Jesus said, I am the Prince of Peace. And I think that's the biggest thing we need these days, is to have peace, you know. But if I'm going to believe anything on this earth, above everything, I will believe the Word of God. I've always said this. I've heard it said from others, but I say the same thing. I say, if God says it, then I believe it, and that settles it. So I need to know what God says, because His word is a higher word. As He said, my thoughts are higher than your thoughts, my ways are higher than your ways. So I must come up to living at that higher level with God. Amen. Getting in agreement with His word, getting in agreement with His plan for, well, it would be personal, so plan for my life. The second one I wanted to share is that God and His word are one. So if I say to you, as I say, I'll meet you at such and such a time and I don't show up, that really does say to you that my word is actually not worth anything. In fact, if I do that two or three times to you, you probably will never believe me that I'm telling you the truth. So God wants us to know if we meditate and study in His word, we discover Him, because Him and His word are one. Just like we are what we say. People know us by what we say and the way we act. So God and His word are one. In Deuteronomy 6 verse 4, it says, and the word was made flesh. This is a confirmation of John 1:1-5. And dwelt among us. And we beheld His glory, the glory of the only begotten of the Father, full of grace and truth. Well, today we need to know what is the truth, don't we? I mean, there's not much truth around us these days. So we need to find out what does God say, because He says His word is the truth. Now, I believe that with all of my heart, you know. So you either have to reject the truth, or you have to receive and believe the truth. You cannot live little bits and ignore the other, because the whole word of God is truth. So if you deny one and believe the other, it actually nullifies itself. It is all true, and it's all God's word. I love that. It's all true, and it's all God's word. God's word never fails. In Genesis 1, we see where He fully expresses the reliability of His word, and God said, and it was so. If you read Genesis 1, all the way through there, it says, and God said, let there be light. And it says, and it was so. And God said, let the oceans and the earth, and it was so. Every time He said something, He confirms it by saying, and it is so. In other words, and it came to pass. I love that. Just love that. And it's so anything that God says will come to pass. That's why with the prophetic, I always put it on the shelf, because if it really is God saying it to me, it will come to pass.
2: Yes.
3: If it doesn't come to pass, it's not God.
2: Absolutely. Absolutely.
3: So people say God says so easily, but do they really know what God says? Proverbs 30 verse 5 says, every word of God is pure. He is a shield unto them that put their trust in Him. So by putting our trust in His word, we're putting our trust in Him, because God and His word are one. Amen.
2: Absolutely.
3: Okay. Number three is God's word is alive. It says here in Hebrews 4 verse 12, for the word of God is quick. That means it's sharp. It's powerful and sharper than any two-edged sword, piercing even to the dividing of the soul and the spirit and of the joints and the marrow. And it is a discerner of the thoughts, the intents, and the purposes of the heart. So God's word is so powerful that it goes right deep down, right into where it divides the soul, your will, your emotions, your heart, and your spirit. So it's right in the center of your being. And it also, the joints and the marrow, and it is a discerner of the thoughts and the intents of the heart. So God's word it knows what our thoughts are, and it knows what our purpose is and the motives of what we do. God's word discerns that. It goes right down into those regions of us as humans. Amen. And so with His word being alive, it's full of power. It says it's full of power. It doesn't have a little bit of power. It's not a dead word that you put on the shelf and blow the dust off every now and then. When you begin to read the word of God and your spirit is born again and alive to God, that word comes alive to you. It starts speaking directly to your spirit and to your heart, and it's so powerful that it renews your mind. It changes your thinking. If you let it, it will impact every part of your being. It just is so powerful. So God's word is alive. It's full of power. In other words, it's weighty. Yeah. Everything He said has come to pass, and if God says it, it is so. The word of God will save you. It will heal you. It will deliver you. It will redeem you. It will correct you. It will direct you. It will renew your mind. It is knowledge. It is understanding. It is wisdom. It is discipline. And it's alive. It is our peace. Wow.
2: Wow, amazing. Lindy, that's lovely. That's amazing stuff. We're going to take a little break and we're going to get back and talk a little bit more about this. Thank you. You're listening to Insight with me, Dudley Anderson. Insight is a half-hour chat show getting into the Word of God. 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If you've just joined us, a very hearty hello to you from me, Dudley Anderson. You're listening to Insight, and today I'm joined by Pastor Lindy McCauley. And on Insight, we're talking about the power of God's Word. Psalm 119, verse 105, Your Word is a lamp to my feet and a light to my path. The Scriptures guide our way, guide our life. It is a guidance for us. And in Hebrews chapter 4, verse 12, we read, For the word of God is living and powerful and sharper than any double-edged sword, piercing even the division of the soul and spirit and joints and marrow, and is a discerner of the thoughts and the intents of the heart. Nothing in all creation is more powerful than the word of God. By his word, God created the universe. The word of God is alive. Jesus, the living Christ, is the manifestation of the word of God. Let's rejoin Lindy McCauley today as we continue discussing the power of God's Word. Lindy, you've quoted some scriptures and you said little things like, the scripture, the Word of God discerns our thoughts. So just a little question as we move on. How does that happen? How does the Bible know what I'm thinking?
3: Well, I believe that he's the Alpha and Omega. He knows everything. He knows your beginning. He knows your end. He knows he is all knowing. So I really do believe that word that's alive when it is presented to us. I can read a scripture and straight away deals with what I'm dealing with. If it's say I have an issue with a family or member or something like that, I can go and read the word and straight away it'll tell me, love never fails, So I really believe that God knows, He really knows what where we're going, what we're thinking, and nothing is a surprise to him.
2: That's right, because I believe that the word and the spirit work together. I believe they are synonymous. The word of God, the spoken word, is the Holy Spirit. It says in scripture that the sword of the spirit is the word of God. So when we talk about the word, we talk about the Bible. It's a book, okay, but the book contains the word, and that word, when we read it, is activated by the spirit. I always say that the Holy Spirit activates the word of God, and the word of God confirms the actions of the Holy Spirit, because we've got to check everything that we experience in the spiritual dimension according to what is written in the Bible. And what is written in the Bible comes alive. As you rightly said, God knows my thoughts. It's not the book that knows my thoughts, the Bible, but it's the Spirit of God who inspired that writing, who knows my thoughts, and therefore leads me, because he does that, he leads me to pages in the book that will then speak into my life. Yes?
3: Yeah, absolutely. Well, if the word, it says that the Holy Spirit worked with them, confirming the word with signs and wonders and signs following. So we know that the Holy Spirit and the word, what all works together, it's all one. The Father, Son, Holy Spirit is one. Mm. But I really believe the Holy Spirit is sent there as he is our helper, our comforter, our standby, our teacher, our guide. So he knows all things that we're up to. And I believe he finds ways of sending someone to us to give us a word of encouragement or a phone call or, a moment
2: or
3: in the word
2: where
3: you're reading.
2: Or a scripture to read, yes.
3: He'll speak to you. Yes. He really will. So the next one I have here is God's Word is True, because, you know, everybody goes, yeah, it's an old book, and, you know, this and that, it was for those generations, but it is a book that's alive, so it's moving, it's literally breathing, it's alive, and it works with us through the generations. Psalm 86 verse 11 says, teach me thy way, O Lord, I will walk in thy truth, unite my heart to fear your name. So I really believe in my heart that the truth of God's word leads us and guides us into all truth. The moment we resist the word of truth, we land up going on our own path, and we land up with lots of difficulties and problems. But the word of God, when it leads us into blessing. What does it say in Psalm 23, the Lord is my shepherd, I shall not want. He leads me in paths of righteousness. He leads me by the raging, crazy, stormy waters. He leads us in green pastures by the still and quiet
2: waters.
3: That's where he leads us. So all the other stuff comes from us when we want to do our own thing, you know.
2: Thank you.
3: Our way. Romans 3:3-4 says, for what if some did not believe? Shall their unbelief make the faith of God without effect? God forbid. Let God be true, but every man a liar. So it tells us there, you know, very plainly that, you know, God is the one who's the truth. He is the truth. He's the way, the truth, and the life. Number five, God's word is his will. When people say to me, I don't know the will of God, I just say, you know, you need to go and get in and just get in the word.
2: Absolutely.
3: It will guide you. If you don't know what God's will is, study the word, and you will know his will. Some Bibles have it in the front of the New Testament. It says the will and testament of the Lord Jesus Christ. It's actually the new will and testament of the Lord Jesus Christ. God gave us his word so that we would know him, his character, his will, his plan. He wants us to know him. It's like our children. We want our children to know what we're doing, where we're going, you know. So it's the same. God doesn't want us walking around not knowing him, not understanding him, not knowing where to go, what to do. He wants us to know him. Paul said in Philippians 3:10, for my determined purpose is that I might know him. Now that's Paul. And Paul said his most determined purpose is to know the Lord. And I really believe with my heart that should be for every believer. You know, it's one thing to know about the Lord, but it's another thing to know him. When you know him, you can walk so confidently when you know him, because you know what he would do and you know what he wouldn't do, you know. So it's a real confidence to us. The more that we know him through his word, the more that we know him. Jesus said, not my will, but thine be done. That must be our prayer as well. Lord, lead me, guide me, show me which way to go. Amen. John 14 verse 15 says, if you really love me, you will keep obey my commands. So, you know, God, you know, the relationship with God the Father is one of absolute love. You know, grace and mercy, it really is. But, you know, he wants us, because he knows the beginning from the end, and he knows what works best for us. When we choose that direction, we choose the blessing. We really choose the blessing. You know, it's got everything that we need in it. So it's important that we choose, not my will, but thy will be done.
2: Amen.
3: Number six, God's word endures forever. Wow. Isaiah 40 verse 8 says, the grass withers, the flower fades, but the word of God will stand forever. When heaven and earth passes away, it says God's word is still standing. So that's how solid a foundation is that. God's word will never be obsolete. As much as they may try to discredit it, it's still the number one selling book in the world. 1 Peter 1:25 says, but the word of the Lord, the divine instruction, the gospel endures forever. And this word is the good news which was preached to you. Amen. So God's word not only is alive and full of power, it's good news and it's true. And it will endure forever. And we know when we are in the word that we are in him, because he is the word. The next one is God's word is perfect. Psalm 18 verse 30 says, as for God, his way is perfect. The word of the Lord is tested and tried. He is a shield to all those who take refuge and put their trust in him. So we are not perfect, we know that, but he is. And when we choose him, we choose the perfect. We choose the right way, the right direction. Deuteronomy 4 verse 2 says, "You shall not add to the word which I commanded you, neither shall you diminish it, that you may keep the commandments of the Lord your God which I commanded you." And how many ministries or churches and that diminish the word of God, which says that they preach the word but they deny the power thereof. It's such a sad thing, that because you're actually making the word of no effect. It's not a living word, you know.
2: Yeah.
3: Number 8, God's word is food for your spirit. Matthew 4 verse 4 says, "But he replied, it has been written, man shall not live and be upheld and sustained by bread alone, but by every word that comes forth from the mouth of God." So God's word is food to your spirit. God's word feeds your spirit, it renews your mind, it nourishes your soul, and it breaks any forms of bondage. Hallelujah.
2: Amen.
3: Hallelujah.
2: Praise God.
3: God's word is healing. Number 9. My goodness me. Psalm 107 verse 20. He sent his word and healed them.
2: Yes.
3: You know, when Jesus couldn't go, he just spoke the word and that word was sent to them and they were healed. And delivered them from their destructions. Luke 7:7 says, "Wherefore neither thought I myself worthy to come unto you, but say in a word, and my servant shall be healed." So that word, it can travel.
2: Yes.
3: The power of agreement and the power of prayer, you know, and speaking the word. Psalm 4 verse 20 says, "My son, attend to my words, incline thine ear unto my sayings, let them not." It doesn't say maybe you can think about it now and then. It says, "Let them not depart from your eyes. Keep them in the midst of your heart, right in the middle of your heart, for they are life unto those that find them, and health to all their flesh." So if we want to be healthy and well and at peace and rest, that word must be in the center of our hearts, right in the midst of our being, you know.
2: Amen.
3: And then it's healing to us. It's healing and peace and all those things we need.
2: Amen.
3: And number 10, God's word corrects. And how often has that happened to me? I'm sure it's happened to you too, Dudley.
2: Yeah. You read that scripture.
3: Okay, I'll forgive.
2: Yeah, don't want those.
3: Okay,
2: yeah.
3: I'll give that.
2: Ones you don't want to read.
3: Hebrews 12 verse 11 says, "Now no chastening, for the present seems to be joyous, but grievous. Nevertheless, afterwards it yields the peaceable fruit of righteousness unto them which are exercised thereby." Now, God never chastises you with sin or anything to harm you. He just reveals his pathway. We go off and do our thing, and we land up in drama, and then we know, well, I didn't listen, I didn't pay attention, and because God doesn't have sickness to put on us, you know. And he doesn't have pain. Where's he going to have pain to put on us? I really personally believe that God has removed those things from us. But there are things in this world, there's behaviors that have consequences. And we land up in trouble sometimes. But God wants to heal us and restore us and bring us back to health, as the cross has done that for us.
2: Amen.
3: Number 11, God's word is wisdom, and we know Proverbs is full of wisdom. "My son, attend to my words, consent and submit to my sayings. Let them not depart from your sight. Keep them in the center of your heart, for they are life to those who find them, healing and health to all their flesh." So there we talk about wisdom. What is God's word to us? It's wisdom. Proverbs 4 verse 5 says, "Get skillful in godly wisdom. Get understanding, discernment, comprehension and interpretation. Do not forget and do not turn your back from the words of my mouth." And it goes on to say so much more about the word. And so, you know, as believers, this is our food.
2: It's our food.
3: This is our diet.
2: Amen.
3: For our spirit, you know.
2: Yes, fantastic.
3: Number 12, I've got the last one here. It says God's word is final. If God says he loves me, he loves me. If God says he saved me, I am saved. If God says he's healed me, I am healed. If God says he will provide for me, He makes a way. We have to put aside worldly opinions, our own opinions, and let God's word be our final authority in all opinions.
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2: 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Listening to Insights with me, Dudley Anderson, sharing the show today with Pastor Lyndon McCauley, talking about the power of God's Word. If we've said anything that makes sense, if you have some questions, please do email me, dudley@surereality.net. I'll leave us with one last thought, taken from the book of James chapter 1 and reading from verse 22. But be doers of the Word and not hearers only, so deceiving yourselves. If anyone is a hearer of the word and not a doer, he's like a man observing his natural face in a mirror. For he observes himself and goes away and immediately forgets what kind of a man he was. But he who looks into the perfect law of liberty and continues in it and is not a forgetful hearer, but a doer of the work, this one will be blessed in what he does. If you want to be blessed in what you do, I encourage you to get into the Word of God and get God's Word into you. Insight is produced by Surereality, our listener-supported radio ministry. 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From me, Dudley, to you as always, God bless.
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2: Hi, I'm Todd Nettleton, and this is the Voice of the Martyrs Radio. In China, Christians are forced to comply with strict government regulations. Church leaders who refuse often face arrest. As faithful Christians gathered one night to pray in the Wenzhou City area, hundreds of police officers invaded their church building. Worshippers were forced outside and barred from entering the building. Authorities then proceeded to desecrate parts of the church, destroying the bell tower and tearing down the cross. The following day, local government officials celebrated the destruction of the church property with a commemoration ceremony and elaborate fireworks display. Please pray God would strengthen and uplift the hearts of our brothers and sisters in Wenzhou.
3: I will not let my brothers and sisters suffer in silence, nor will I let them serve alone. To join me in prayer for persecuted Christians, go to vomradio.net.
4: अब प्रस्तुत छ कार्यक्रम अन्तरबिन्ती.